0: Andy knows he's famous either, even now. He is amazing. What a genius. My brothers, David and Thomas, both geniuses in their own right as well. And there's one thing I did know growing up with my brothers, that they were really great at what they did. So Tom is nearly 7 years older. David is 8 years older than me. So that was old enough for me to know to look up to them, even in their teen years when I was quite young. And when they went off to college, to see what they were doing was really extraordinary, and to really have the motivation and the inspiration from them to follow in their footsteps. That doesn't mean they were like patting me on the back saying, oh, Maria, you're our cute little sister and we love you. No, that was mostly that they were role modeling because they were so great at what they did and gave me a bar to try to or surpass if I could. But it was a really good example. So sitting around the dinner table was a lot of fun. We did a lot of laughing, a lot of talking about the day, a lot of reading of newspapers, which my mother would then give a newspaper to everybody else around the family and say, we don't want to read newspapers at the dinner table. So we're going to show you what it looks like for everybody to have a newspaper at the dinner table. So everybody put newspapers up in front of their faces, and we all laughed about how we couldn't talk that way. So, and you know, if somebody had their foot up on the table, everybody had to put their foot up on the table so we could see how awful it looked to have your foot up on the table. It was a really wonderful, laughter-filled home until, of course, my father passed away. It really changed the whole family. But my mother was a mother and father to all of us, and I thank God for my father's legacy of music. Teaches me, continues to teach me so much about who he was as a human being, who he was as a father, and I'm grateful to be part of this Newman family dynasty, if you will.
1: Maria Newman, it's been such a lot of fun talking with you. Thanks for being a part of the Score today.
0: Such an honor and a pleasure, Edmund. Thank you from the bottom of my heart.
1: And lastly today on the Score's Sibling Revelry, it's music from Thomas Newman. His diverse portfolio includes the television series 6 Feet Under, films Victoria and Abdul, Wally, and James Bond's Skyfall. Here's some music from Newman, Thomas Newman.

0: music from Thomas Newman's film Skyfall from 2012. It has been said that music is the universal language. It exists in every society, a form of communication that transcends cultural and societal barriers. It binds us together, and in some cases, it runs in the family. Music is the lifeblood of entertainment. Families or dynasties, such as Marx, Sherman, Gregson Williams, Dana and Newman, have music coursing through their veins. Long may they reign. The Score is a production of All Classical Radio in Portland, Oregon. 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The Score's executive producer is Fred Child. Production assistance is provided by Warren Black, Dylan Bodnarik, and Todd Dolanik. For more information about our show, visit us at thescore.org. And don't forget to follow us on your favorite social media. I'm your producer and host, Edmund Stone. Let's do this again soon.
1: 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I'm Allison Woodhouse. 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
4: To kick us off, we have music from a game about one of the first detectives most of us ever read about, a childhood literary hero who also has her own extensive video game series, Nancy Drew.
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6: I'm the traffic coordinator at NWPB, and I love this game series. I wrote a report based on a Nancy Drew game. I am one of 100 people who has the 91st anniversary special commemorative pin.
4: 91st anniversary?
6: As soon as I heard you mention Nancy Drew, I was summoned.
3: Well, great, glad to have you here. Let's start with the signature theme from Stay Tuned for Danger.

0: You just heard the signature theme from Stay Tuned for Danger and the main theme for the Nancy Drew game series. My name is Jordan Eby, and you're listening to Press A to Play, where today we'll be listening to music from detective games, including my all-time favorite series, Nancy Drew.
1: Well, if there's one thing we've learned while making this show, it's that we have more than a few video game fans around the office. So, of course, when we decided to do an episode about detective games, the biggest Nancy Drew fan we know had a few things to say.
0: I played my first Nancy Drew game when I was about 8 years old, and it and the subsequent games truly shaped who I was growing up.
2: The games aren't particularly difficult to maneuver, being point and click, but that style works really well with these investigation type games.
0: Yes. But as a bonus, I could easily boot them up on my family's less than stellar computer. And still, the gameplay itself was both challenging and rewarding. They made me curious and inquisitive, and I loved solving the various puzzles and finding clues intertwined within the stories, each one based on the Nancy Drew book series.
3: Okay, so at their heart, these are educational games. So what have you learned from all your years playing Nancy Drew?
0: Well, I can tell the difference between a male and female Dungeness crab. I know all the Chinese zodiac signs, and I know exactly when a beefsteak tomato is ripe.
2: Those are all useful, but very specific life skills.
0: And the music just gets you in the zone to solve a mystery, too. From the melodies of a harpsichord accompanying lush castle corridors and snowy gardens, to swanky lounge music setting the mood for a soap opera set twinged with danger, to a quaint Pacific Northwest cafe whose specialty is delicious clam chowder.
1: So, from Treasure in a Royal Tower, this is Royal Tower Themes, followed by Daytime Intrigue from Stay Tuned for Danger, and Discover the Jig from Danger on Deception Island.

0: The Royal Tower themes from Treasure in a Royal Tower, then Daytime Intrigue from Stay Tuned for Danger, and Discover the Jig from Danger on Deception Island. All music from the Nancy Drew video game series, soundtracks by Kevin Manthey.
1: Well, thanks for stopping in, Jordan, and thank you for sharing your love of the Nancy Drew games.
2: Thanks so much for having me. I will always take the opportunity to talk about this game series. It is very special to me. But before I go, can we share just one more track from one of my all-time favorite games? I have a feeling this one is a favorite amongst all the Nancy Drew game fans as well. Francis and Dirk Sleuth from Secret of Shadow Ranch.

0: Hands where I can see them. 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
1: Now let's hear music from one of the most popular detective game franchises of all time, Phoenix Wright Ace Attorney.
2: No, wait, it's right there in the name, Attorney. He's no detective.
0: True, but more often than not, it falls on defense attorney Phoenix Wright to do the investigating and gather evidence that will exonerate his client. And once enough evidence has been collected, the trial begins.

0: Objection from Phoenix Wright Ace Attorney, music by Masakazu Sugimori and Akemi Kimura.
1: If Phoenix Wright had a calling card, this would be it. Objection was first heard in the original Ace Attorney game released in 2001.
2: And it's not just background music. This is the moment Phoenix turns the trial on its head.
1: That's right. Once you've gathered the evidence, it's your job as the Ace Attorney to present it in the courtroom and make sense of it, duking it out with the prosecution and cross-examining witnesses to find flaws in their testimony, all to exonerate your client, childhood friend Larry Butts.
0: Butts?
2: When something smells, it's usually him. The writers have a lot of fun with character names. In other games in the series, you'll meet people like Tyrell Bad, Wendy Oldbag, Apollo Justice.
1: And don't forget Mr. Saw It, more like Mr. Did It.
2: It's a series loaded with running gags and clever wordplay, and that's one of the reasons these games are so beloved by the fans.
1: Yeah, this game is a fun time and not meant to be taken too seriously.
0: Well, it's not just the jokes that are beloved, so is the music. And while the characters have their own funny quirks and get up to some crazy antics, the music, especially for the courtroom scenes, can be actually pretty dramatic, pretty cinematic too, especially in the later orchestral and jazz arrangements. Here's the orchestral courtroom scene, and the jazzy Court Begins on a Blue Note scale.

0: That was Court Begins on a Blue Note Scale from the third game in the Phoenix Wright Ace Attorney series, Trials and Tribulations. Music by Noriyuki Iwadare, performed by the Metamorphosis Jazz Band. Before that, the orchestral arrangement of Courtroom Scene from the original game.
1: Now, in case you want the gameplay of Ace Attorney, but you want to turn the cozy vibes up to 100, look no further than the game Aviary Attorney.
2: Basically Ace Attorney, but animals.
0: And classical music.
1: And so many puns.
0: Oh yes, the pun game is strong with this one.
2: Right, most of the soundtrack is taken from famous classical works that in some way relate to the scene in the game. So when you're questioning a group of kangaroos, the music is Kangaroos from Carnival of the Animals.
0: And when you're meeting with King Louis-Philippe, the music is from one of the sets composed for one of France's most flamboyant kings, Louis XIV.
1: Okay, that's just a little too on the nose.
2: Or on the beak.
0: Here's Goofy, Gounod's Funeral March of Marionette, Trial Turnabout, Saint-Saëns Bacchanal, and February Revolution, Lys Totentanz.

0: Is this a video game music show or is this a classical music program?
1: Hey, why can't it be both? At least for the moment. After all, many game composers have the same kind of music training that classical composers have.
2: Yeah, the music director and composer for Aviary Attorney, Lyndon Holland, earned his undergraduate degree in composition and his master's at the National Film and Television School in the UK.
1: Some of the original compositions he composed for Aviary Attorney include Aviary Office and Trial Opening.

0: Aviary Office, Trial Opening, and Victory Fanfare. All original music by Lyndon Holland for Aviary Attorney.
1: All rise. You're listening to Press A to Play, and today we're listening to music from games starring characters on the right side of the law. Barely, in some cases. Detectives, cops, and yes, lawyers. I'm Devin.
0: I'm Angeli.
2: I'm Connor. Okay, let's leave the silly, cozy vibes behind and get into the gritty, post-war world of crime, femme fatales, danger around every corner, and jaded detectives. This is L.A. Noire.

0: The main theme from L.A. Noire, original soundtrack by brothers Andrew and Simon Hale.
1: That is absolutely the theme for a detective that has seen too much yet keeps going, isn't it? A perfect noir protagonist.
0: Cole Phelps is that protagonist in L.A. Noire. He served in the Marine Corps during World War II. Now he finds himself as a detective in the LAPD, working through cases in traffic, homicide, vice, arson, while also working through his own haunted past. This game is part police procedural and part psychological drama.
2: And part Uncanny Valley. They actually did some really groundbreaking work motion capturing facial expressions for all the actors, and it's really impressive for its time.
0: Yeah, but it aged about as well as Jar Jar Binks.
1: Okay, yeah, but maybe we could say the soundtrack makes up for it? Here's another example. You can think of these next two tracks as the detective on the job, from The Stakeout in part one to The Chase in part two. This is Pride of the Job, parts one and two, followed by Noir Clarinet and JJ.

0: From the game L.A. Noire by Team Bondi and Rockstar Games, you heard Pride of the Job, Parts 1 and 2, Noir Clarinet, and JJ by Andrew and Simon Hale.
1: That last track especially sounds a bit like the backdrop of an investigation in full swing. Typewriters clacking, evidence boards, some detectives putting the pieces together, and yelling, "We got him!"
0: 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And special thanks to Jordan Eby as a special guest on the show today. 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I'm Anjali Doty.

0: It's 6:59, and you've just been listening to Press A to Play. I'm Allison Woodhouse, wishing you a great rest of your Saturday evening.
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3: What does a sunrise sound like? A lot of composers have asked themselves that question and answered with attempts to capture a sunrise in music. But not every sunrise is the same, is it? It depends on where you are when you see one. This is a musical sunrise by composer Vincent Dindy, Sunrise as Seen from a Mountain. The pre-dawn darkness, the horizon, everywhere, all around you. I'm Aaron Kane, music for an entire day on the mountain, from sunup to sundown, this hour. Frédéric Chopin dedicated his final work, his Sonata for Piano and Cello, to this composer and cellist, Auguste Franchomme. So let's hear something that he wrote and undoubtedly performed with some other cellist, a nocturne.

0: Morning, noon, and night, looking down on creation. That was Summer Day on the Mountain by Vincent Dindy. We heard the Radio Philharmonic Orchestra of France, conducted by Marek Yanofsky. Up next, Frank Bridge proves there can be advantages to playing second fiddle. Stay tuned.
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And some say that that is the piece of music that effectively jump-started the career of composer Richard Strauss.

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2: When Antonin Dvorak came to America in the 1890s, he wasn't just teaching, he was listening. Listening to the sounds of music passed down through generations. Spirituals sung from memory to a country still searching for its own musical voice. And what he heard stayed with him. And one symphony in particular became his quiet reflection on this new world. Music that holds the idea of openness, longing, and possibility. Clearly, that work is this. It's coming up later this hour. I'm Melanie Renata. Please stay with me.

0: You can feel the spirit of American spirituals and the awe and wonder of North America just emanating from that music by Dvorak, the first movement of his From the New World Symphony, the London Symphony performing.
1: Dmitri Shostakovich was a prominent composer of the 20th century, achieving acclaim following the premiere of his first symphony in 1926. His notoriety manifested in more than just his art, with even more iconism for Shostakovich to attain external to music itself. He became an international beacon of artistic protest during the 1941 Siege of Leningrad, appearing on the cover of Time magazine in July 1942, wearing his Leningrad fireman's hat in front of a burning landscape. In a divisive time of war, people on an international scale looked to Shostakovich's music and personhood for courage.
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0: In the 1920s, when the United States was still finding its classical music voice, American composer Virgil Thompson was also finding his voice.

0: Arthur Grumio was the violinist there with the New Philharmonia Orchestra, conducted by Alceo Gallera, and that was Beethoven's Violin Concerto, the finale.
1: Camille Saint-Saëns knew theater. Think Samson and Delilah. He also knew pictorial music. Think Carnival of the Animals. No surprise, then, that the producers of The Assassination of the Duc de Guise asked the 73-year-old composer to write the music for their 1908 silent film, based on actual events of the 16th century. It runs 17 minutes, long for its day, and it plays out in nine tableaux. Saint-Saëns' original score, the very first of its kind for a motion picture, effectively accents the melodrama. Yet because of the approach of winter, he departed Paris before the premiere. 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KRFA, HD3, Digital Radio, Pullman. 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

from their album Music from the English Courts. Fine Arts Brass Ensemble played arrangements of some early 17th century tunes by Nicholas Lanier, Robert Johnson, and John Dowland. 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Johann Christian Richter was a fantastic 18th century oboe player in Dresden.

Chico, Groucho and Harpo Marx, as featured in Animal Crackers in 1930 and Monkey Business in 1931. Beginning in vaudeville as children, the Marx brothers went on to personify a blend of slapstick comedy with music to lift the spirits. The compositions of George and Ira Gershwin gave jazz a new importance and elevated it to a popular national idiom. Ira was the lyricist, George the composer. George took the jazz he discovered in Tin Pan Alley into the mainstream. He created a diverse body of works that span classical, jazz, and theatre. Ira was one of the most prominent lyricists of American song, and the rest, as they say, is musical history. They wrote together almost exclusively in the early years, creating for stage and screen with works such as Oscar-winning An American in Paris, Rhapsody in Blue, and the opera Porgy and Bess. Ira also wrote for other composers, including Harold Arlen in the original screened version of A Star is Born. Here is music from the Gershwin Brothers score to An American in Paris from 1951.

from a recent release of the music by Daniel Speer featuring Capella Itineris. We heard a set including a world premiere recording of his sacred vocal work Jesu Spes Mea, along with a sonata for two cornetti and three sackbuts here on Early Music Now. After his travels, Daniel Speer bounced from post to post within Germany, finally landing in the town of Göppingen near Stuttgart. During the 1680s, Speer experienced a period of rich creativity, publishing 14 works within an eight-year period. He was also jailed for political reasons. In 1689, he published a pamphlet in which he criticized the local authorities for their lack of action in the face of the French invasion of 1688. Speer was arrested and imprisoned in the local fortress, but was quickly released when the citizens vouched for his character. Let's hear a few more tracks from the recent release of Speer's music, played and sung by members of Capella Itineris. I'll start this set with a sonata for four sackbuts, which is the ancestor of the modern trombone.

0: We've been listening to selections from a new release from Capella Itineris, focusing on the sacred and secular music of composer Daniel Speer. In that set, we heard a sonata for four sackbuts and a dance suite consisting of a ballet, sarabande, and menuet. I'm Sarah Schneider, and you're listening to Early Music Now.
1: Programs on Northwest Public Broadcasting are brought to you in part by members of the Leadership Circle, including Susan Swanson and David Forehand in West Richland, Richard and Candace Behrens in Juneau, Alaska, and James DeMel in Bellingham.
0: Daniel Speer was an exact contemporary of a more famous composer who was active in northern Germany, namely Dietrich Buxtehude. He grew up in Denmark, where he also began his working life as an organist, before moving to Lübeck, Germany, where he would spend the last 40 years of his life. Buxtehude earned his living as an organist, but left a wealth of vocal music behind. Let's hear Jesu Dulcis Memoria, which is built on a chacona, an ostinato bass. The other voices, two violins, alto, tenor, and bass, weave an intricate and ornamental texture above the repeated theme in the bass. We'll hear a theater of voices directed by Paul Hillier.

That was Jesu Dulcis Memoria, featuring Theater of Voices, directed by Paul Hillier. The music was by Dietrich Buxtehude. Buxtehude was one of the most famous organists of his time. J.S. Bach visited him in 1705, when Buxtehude was nearing 70 and Bach was 20. We know he learned a lot from Buxtehude in Lübeck because when he got back home to Arnstadt, his organ playing had changed. He was reprimanded by the church council, first for staying away for so long, and secondly for adding many, quote, strange tones to the chorales and confusing the congregation. Let's hear an example of Buxtehude adding some strange tones to his own chorale settings. This is the Reformation hymn, Ein feste Burg ist unser Gott. Buxtehude heavily ornaments the melody, rendering it all but unrecognizable to the casual listener. Here's organist Hartold Vogel.

That was organist Harald Vogel with Buxtehude's Ein feste Burg ist unser Gott here on Early Music Now. Dietrich Buxtehude presented an ambitious concert series every year in Lübeck called Abendmusik. In today's terms, he was the artistic director, but was also in charge of development and donor relations. Performances were free and open to the public, and Buxtehude raised money by selling libretti. He certainly knew how to network. Some of Lübeck's most influential citizens were in his circle, like Peter Hinrich Testorpf, wine importer and burgomaster, who called himself a true friend and admirer of Buxtehude. While we're not quite sure what was on the program during an Abendmusik, cantatas like Alles, was tut would surely have been crowd-pleasers. We'll hear the Amsterdam Baroque Orchestra and Choir, directed by Ton Koopman.

Buxtehude's cantata Alles, was ihr tut was performed by the Amsterdam Baroque Orchestra and Choir, directed by Tom Koopman. We also heard bass Klaus Mertens. Early Music Now is distributed by the WFMT Radio Network Chicago and is produced in the studios of KMFA in Austin, Texas. I'm Sarah Schneider, very glad you were able to join me today, and until next time.

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2: It's Sunday Baroque. I'm Suzanne Bona. Georg-Philipp Telemann's setting of Miguel de Cervantes' story about the eternal dreamer Don Quixote spans some of the highlights from the book, such as capturing the attack on the windmills, sighs of love for his Dulcinea, and Sancho's galloping donkey. In addition to Telemann's fanciful music depictions, his French counterpart, Marc-Antoine Charpentier, also crafted a musical Don Quixote suite, and today's highlights include selections from both.

John, Come Kiss Me Now is a dance tune that dates back to the 16th century. Over time, many musicians composed other variations on the melody, and those variations are called divisions, which is the musical term. Writing divisions on popular tunes was all the rage in the 16th and 17th centuries. These are Thomas Baltzar's divisions on John, Come Kiss Me Now, played by Trio Sonnerie.

From their 1994 album, A Gift of Nature, trio Sonri, which is violinist Monica Huggett, harpist Andrew Lawrence King, and lutenist Stephen Stubbs perform variations on the melody John, Come Kiss Me Now. This is Sunday Baroque, supported by Newport Mansions, presenting the 21st Annual Newport Mansions Wine and Food Festival, September 18th to the 20th, featuring wines and spirits from around the world, celebrity chefs, and tasting seminars. 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Henry Purcell composed a semi-opera based on a play about 3rd century Roman Emperor Diocletian, and Tafel music plays a suite from it.

0: Jean Lamont led Tafel music in a suite from Henry Purcell's semi-opera Diocletian. This is Sunday Baroque.
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2: 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Sunday Baroque will be right back. Your weather this Sunday, mostly sunny skies east of the Cascades with temperatures up to the mid to high 70s. And in western Washington, mostly cloudy skies with highs in the low 70s. Later, the whole region can expect a low in the mid 40s. 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
0: Sunday Baroque is funded thanks to the Friends of Sunday Baroque, including the Straup family of Wilton, Connecticut, and Rita Sackett, in loving memory of her husband, Mark. When Georg Philipp Telemann composed his burlesque on Don Quixote, he was trying to craft a programmatic setting of tales from Miguel de Cervantes's famous novel Don Quixote de la Mancha. Jeanette Sorrell and Apollo's Fire play Telemann's Don Quixote suite.

0: Jeanette Sorel and Apollo's Fire played the Don Quixote burlesque by Georg Philipp Telemann. A French Baroque composer wrote a kind of a spin-off on Don Quixote. You'll hear some of the music from that next on Sunday Baroque.
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0: 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The ballet The Follies of Cardenio was a Don Quixote spinoff. It was produced to entertain the French royal court in the early 18th century. The music was composed by the king's superintendent of music, Michel Richard de Lalande. Limoges Baroque Ensemble plays a suite from The Follies of Cardenio called The Ball.

Limoges Baroque Ensemble played a dance suite called The Ball from Michel Richard de Lalande's Don Quixote spin-off The Follies of Cardenio. When Jean-Baptiste Lully composed his 1663 court ballet, The Village Wedding, it was meant to depict a lighthearted rural wedding celebration. Paul Goodwin and his London Oboe Band play a suite from The Village Wedding.